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4: 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And it's not just your phone either. Eating, smoking, and drinking your coffee are all distractions too. 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Is your social life worth it? Hands on the wheel, eyes on the road.
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1: Now this update from the Canadian Press. The federal NDP's public safety critic is calling for more information on exactly what the RCMP will be sharing with China's Ministry of Public Security as part of a new policing agreement between the two countries. Jenny Kwan says she wants to know if safeguards have been worked into the Memorandum of Understanding to prevent Canadian information from being used against dissidents, human rights defenders, journalists, or diaspora communities. Meanwhile, in an effort to strengthen ties with two Persian Gulf countries, Canada's Foreign Affairs Minister is visiting the region for talks. Now, before taking off for her trip, Anita Anand said she'll be looking to shore up the bilateral relationships with Qatar and the United Arab Emirates in an effort to ensure strong economic and broad partnerships right across the board. And finally, a magnitude 4.0 earthquake was recorded off the coast of northern BC this afternoon. The mild shaker could be felt lightly in the villages of Port Clemens and Masset on the east side of Haida Gwaii. From the Canadian Press, I'm Rob Westgate.
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0: we play so many great bands on CKDJ, like Civillain. And Civillain. And the hit band, Civillain.
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0: Oh yeah, my bad. We also got Radmore. CKDJ's so sick.
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1: Now this update from the Canadian Press. Ontario's Ministry of Health is asking 7 more people to isolate in relation to a global hantavirus outbreak, though it says those individuals are considered low-risk contacts. Jackson Jacobs, a spokesperson for the province's health minister, says that is in addition to the 3 people who were exposed to the virus while traveling and who are considered high-risk. Meanwhile, medical officials say a French woman infected with the hantavirus while on that cruise ship is critically ill and being treated with an artificial lung. A doctor at the Paris hospital treating the woman says her blood is being pumped through an artificial lung to relieve pressure on her lungs and heart. And U.S. President Donald Trump is set to land in Beijing on Wednesday for a state visit with Chinese leader Xi Jinping. Before leaving, Trump told reporters that trade would be the main focus of their discussions. The Trump administration is hoping to establish a board of trade with China to address differences and prevent further trade conflicts. From the Canadian Press, I'm Rob Westgate.
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3: 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Senator Kennedy has been shot in the head. I am right here. Rayford Johnson has a hold of a man who apparently has fired the shot. He still has the gun. The gun is pointed at me at this moment. I hope they can get the gun out of his hand. They have the gun away from him.

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0: on a daily basis. It's all they're talking about up there. Jesus Christ, dude. We are going to lose our jobs.

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1: Now this update from the Canadian Press. Another seven people in Ontario are being asked to isolate in relation to a global hantavirus outbreak. Ontario's Ministry of Health says the new number is on top of the three others who were exposed to the virus while on an Antarctic cruise. They're all being directed to isolate for 45 days out of an abundance of caution. Ottawa and Beijing recently agreed on a new policing partnership, but some are sounding the alarm over safety and security concerns. NDP public safety critic Jenny Kwan is urging Public Safety Minister Giriananda Sangari and Foreign Affairs Minister Anita Anand to disclose the full text of the Memorandum of Understanding between the two countries. And a uranium exploration company is putting a stop temporarily to all field work at its site in northern Saskatchewan after a contractor was fatally attacked by a bear. Uranium X Discovery Corporation says the attack happened Friday at its remote Zoo Bay property. The Saskatchewan Ministry of Community Safety has confirmed that a 27-year-old man was killed by a black bear. From the Canadian Press, I'm Rob Westgate.
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0: Ottawa? What kind of music comes out of Ottawa? 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Is that it? You call me Taco. I don't know who's Marco. Damn, these are actually pretty good. Alright, where can I listen to all these songs?
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0: can see the men inside of women, and I can see the women inside of men. The words are false, but the energy is true. Something about the sun and the moon, and about water and fire. Something about our eyes and the way that we see in twos. 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I remember dancing in the womb with you before we became. You and I, you and I, you and I.
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Christmas. 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
1: Now this update from the Canadian Press. Elections Alberta says the leader of a separatist group is not cooperating with its investigation into a major voter data leak. The agency says Centurion Project's David Parker has refused to comply with a cease and desist order related to the use of Alberta's official voter list. The RCMP, Elections Alberta, and Alberta's Privacy Commissioner are investigating the breach. The clock is ticking down to World Cup 2026, with Toronto set to host the first of six matches on June 12th. To that end, city officials are ramping up tests of the city's traffic and transit systems, and they're urging residents to plan ahead to avoid delays. And Israeli bulldozers tore down dozens of Palestinian shops on the edge of a town southeast of Jerusalem this week. Israel says the demolitions are needed to make way for a road serving Palestinian communities, but Palestinian officials say the road is actually part of a broader plan to keep Palestinian vehicles off a new highway built to serve nearby Israeli settlements. From the Canadian Press, I'm Rob Westgate.
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0: Thanks for locking in to CKDJ 107.9, Ottawa's new music. I'm Dan Mellon.
1: So the other night I was sitting at home and killing off brain cells on TikTok, you know, just relaxing. And I came across this one. It was from a podcast called Other People's Lives. Always interested to hear about other people's lives. Now, you may have encountered this or know someone who has encountered this. And basically, it was a clip of a flight attendant explaining what really happens when someone on the plane dies. And I know that this is kind of a sensitive subject. I completely realize that. But imagine you're on a flight, and not a short one, like maybe a transoceanic flight, or you're a few hours away from an airport. You can't just land anywhere, right? Well, what happens if somebody on the plane meets their untimely demise?
2: The thing that always kind of freaks me out is that we have to put them back in their seat, and we have to recline the seat a little bit and put like a blanket all up to their neck so we cannot cover their face.
3: Oh.
2: Yes. So if it's a full flight and the person next to you has a heart attack and we can't move anyone, you have a dead person next to you until we land.
3: And you just have to make it look like they're sleeping?
2: Yeah. And if someone says, is the person next to me dead, you have to say, it appears so.
3: Oh my God.
2: Yeah, it's super weird.
1: It appears so. Holy smokes. Can you imagine? I wonder how many times that phrase has had to be uttered on a plane by a flight attendant. Surely you can't be serious.
4: I am serious. And don't call me Shirley.
1: It appears so. And I don't want to make light of the situation at all, but does it become one of those, like, Weekend at Bernie's kind of deal?
5: Doesn't anyone realize he's dead?
1: You know, you're there with the person, they got their glasses on and their blanket on, and you're just saying to the pilot, man, go as fast as you can. Let's go. Let's go. I hope I or you never have to encounter this. But if you do, at least now you know.
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0: CKDJ 107.9, Ottawa's new music. Thanks for listening. I'm Dan Mellon. You know, sometimes you hear about tensions flaring in stores, especially like Black Friday. All the sales come on, you hear about the, you know, the stampedes at some of the stores. Hope you've never had to deal with that. This was not a holiday or anything else. It was a regular day at a grocery store in Ohio. Now, let me set this up for you. This happened in Ohio, USA. Two estranged neighbors ran into each other in the supermarket. Now, they had had beef before. Pardon the pun, because this store involves beef. They had trouble with each other before, had a restraining order, the whole bit. Well, here we are now in the supermarket, and the suspect in this case confronted her former neighbor in the potato chip aisle, pulled down her face masks, words were exchanged, and then she attempted to spit on the other woman before threatening to beat her and her daughter up. The weapon? A $22, 10-pound stick of ground beef. You know those ground beef tubes? Well, down there you can get them in the 10-pound size. It's like a genuine Powerized Lightning Strike Louisville Slugger baseball bat made of beef. Woo! The neighbor stepped in, she swung with the beef. Police were called, and then it wound up in court. Earlier this week, the woman pleaded no contest to disorderly conduct in connection with the attack, sentenced to a 30-day suspended jail term, a year of probation, and a $155 fine. I'll tell you one thing for sure. The next time I see one of those meat tubes, I'm gonna look at it a little bit differently. One can never be too careful here.
1: Sound test. 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

0: be the one. Ottawa's new music, CKDJ 107.9. I'm Dan Mellon.
1: So this next story is one of the best things I think I've seen all week. And it was a video released of a young man about 6 years old. He stopped into a signing event where he got to meet his wrestling hero, Hulk Hogan. The Hulkster was on site. He was signing some autographs. And who doesn't love the intensity

0: you really beat the Giants?
1: So anyway, Hogan's on site. People are coming to stop in to see him. And this young man, 6 years old, walks in costume. And this is what happens when he meets Hulk Hogan.
0: Oh, brother.
2: Let me tell you something, brother.
0: When you walk in this beach shop, I'm surprised that you still got the shirt on, Jack.
2: Well, let me tell you something. Oh, sure, the first time I met you, I was only 3 years old, but now I'm 6 years old. So now we gotta take it to a bigger level, man. Just like when you press that no good stinky giant over your head and send them right through the canvas in front of 93,000 Ultimaniacs. So what are they gonna do when the power of the Hulkster and the Roaster and the dual 24-inch pythons run wild on you?
1: And what's happening right there is he's actually ripping his shirt off just like the Hulkster did. Unbelievable. Good on you, kid, and I'm glad you got to meet your wrestling hero. If you see that video online, you're not going to be able to help but watch it about 7 or 8 times, I guarantee it.
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1: Hello?
7: Hey, is it Billy?
1: Yes, speaking.
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0: Ottawa's new music, CKDJ 107.9. I'm Dan Mellon. You know how you hear about people fixing up old vintage sound equipment, right? People fix up old guitars. Some of them sound just as great today or better than they did when they were new. You know, the drum kits and old synthesizers and organs. So many great things out there. Earlier this week, a story came out about a guy who found himself in a bit of a precarious situation, I guess is the best way to put this. Guy came into a stash of 1960s vintage audio equipment. And apparently it had been used in a studio at Cal State University in San Francisco. Now, the rumor has it that back in the 1960s, when the students were using this old synthesizer in their studio, they would dip their fingers in liquid LSD.
1: Ooh, yeah.
0: And then apparently touch the keys for inspiration. I don't know if it made the music any better or not, but that's what they did. But here's the crazy thing that happened. This stuff got wrapped up and put away, and it's been in a dark, climate-controlled closet ever since the 1960s. Almost 60 years have gone by. And this technician decided he was going to fix up this synthesizer. Well, as he was working away on it, he all of a sudden noticed that the room was starting to look a little bit different. The lights were
1: extra light. The colors were so vibrant. And that chair in the corner of the room, it's talking to me, man.
0: Apparently, there was so much residue on the equipment that this dude actually started to trip. And 9 hours later, finally started to come down. A lab ran some tests on the keys of the synthesizer, and sure enough, almost perfectly preserved all those years, the drug was on the keys. His wife actually had a good laugh because this guy doesn't really do that kind of stuff. Maybe a one and done for him. And apparently the work didn't stop either. He's gonna keep fixing that up, but he's gonna wear gloves from here on in.
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8: 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Ottawa's newest hits from all across the city. Everybody's trying to find someone new. 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
1: Now this update from the Canadian Press. Elections Alberta says the leader of a separatist group is not cooperating with its investigation into a major voter data leak. The agency says Centurion Project's David Parker has refused to comply with a cease and desist order related to the use of Alberta's official voter list. The RCMP, Elections Alberta, and Alberta's Privacy Commissioner are investigating the breach. The clock is ticking down to World Cup 2026, with Toronto set to host the first of six matches on June 12th. To that end, city officials are ramping up tests of the city's traffic and transit systems, and they're urging residents to plan ahead to avoid delays. And Israeli bulldozers tore down dozens of Palestinian shops on the edge of a town southeast of Jerusalem this week. Israel says the demolitions are needed to make way for a road serving Palestinian communities, but Palestinian officials say the road is actually part of a broader plan to keep Palestinian vehicles off a new highway built to serve nearby Israeli settlements. From the Canadian Press, I'm Rob Westgate.
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0: the best new music made right here in Ottawa. CKDJ 107.9, Ottawa's new music. I'm Dan Mellon. So it's National Resume Week coming up this week. I know, there's a week for everything, right? National Cotton Candy Week and National Fish and Chips Week. Although I could have that every week. But it's National Resume Week. A good time to dust off your resume, maybe see what's out there. Maybe a new career calling or whatever. But the one thing that comes up all the time when it comes to job applications are the interviews. And the question that everyone dreads, what is your greatest weakness? I know it comes up all the time. There's debate on how good the question is or not. But I think, you know what? Having hired people before myself, I think it's sort of three things. One, are you self-aware of your weakness? Are you an honest person? And do you have a plan to improve? I don't think the people even care what the weakness is, but they just want your response. So there's a lot of great responses that you can respond with to that question that doesn't necessarily put you in harm's way. Now, I guess the overall point to this is if you can come up with a weakness that doesn't really matter to the job you're applying for, then that is your ace under the table. But here are a few good responses that you can give to that question. What's your greatest weakness? I'm not very good at giving people feedback, especially if it's not a management role. You're not going to be expected to do that anyway. Not very good at giving people feedback will always get you through that question unscathed if it's not management. I struggle to let go of projects. You got to be careful how you say that one, because you know if there's too much sarcasm or anything, they might not believe you. But if you struggle to let go of projects, probably, you know, you're a hard worker. And another great one, I get stressed if a project runs over its deadline. Now that's not me really personally, but you know what? Depending on the job, it could be a good response. So anyway, a few ones there for you if you are dusting off your resume on this National Resume Week. We actually went around and asked a few people about what they would say if they were asked that question during an interview. Full disclosure, I don't know if I would actually use any of these answers, but it's always interesting to hear how people feel about it.
1: Going upstairs, going downstairs.
2: I'm a kleptomaniac.
3: Oh, really? Okay. How long have you been dealing with that?
2: For as long as I could remember.
3: Okay. All right. Your greatest weakness?
1: I've got to say, one of my greatest weaknesses is that I often talk before I think. Like, it comes out of my mouth before I've thought about it, and then I'm like, did I just say that?
4: I would say probably being too loyal to people who don't typically care that much about me.
5: The fact that I have to crawl onto the counter to get stuff out of it.
3: Your greatest weakness?
6: 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I'm lying even now.
3: You ever lied about lying?
6: No.
1: Thanks, Pinocchio.
7: So, that's a lie!
1: He's lying!
8: We play so many great bands on CKDJ, like Civillain. And Civillain. And the hit band, Civillain.
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0: 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I'm Dan Mellon.
1: Well, it's time for a brand new feature on this show. Maybe the only time you ever hear it, but today's brand new feature is called The Truth Will Set You Free. And listen, I'm going to be completely honest with you here. And I think it's important that you be honest with yourself. And that's why we have this feature here today. The truth will set you free as long as you are willing to accept. And stop telling yourself that you are going to make banana bread with those frozen bananas that you've had sitting in your freezer for the last 4 months. They almost look like hockey pucks now. Inedible. I guarantee you, you will not make banana bread with those, despite your best intentions. Let them go, man! It's just not gonna happen this time. And I think once we all can come to the realization that that is the truth will set you free. I mean, I like banana bread and all, but you know.

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0: 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Thanks for listening. I'm Dan Mellon. I'm not sure what to think about this next story. I know there are a lot of people concerned about AI, right? How they can clone your voice and do all this stuff, and right? There's so many things happening right now in the world of AI. Well, what about this one? It's Miss AI. It's the world's first AI beauty pageant. Contestants being judged on both their appearance, their engagement stats. Basically, it's a contest by the World AI Creator Awards, calling all the AI creators of the world to compete for the crown of Miss AI. Judges taking into account classic elements of pageantry like looks, poise, answers to questions. But the contestants also will earn points for their technical skill and implementation of AI tools. And finally, judges will be considering the contestants' reach on social media. A press release from the organization says that, quote, it signifies a monumental leap forward, launching almost 200 years after the world's first ever real-life beauty pageant took place in the 1880s, unquote. Man, I don't know. Like, what do you think about this? Right? I mean, there's so much fake stuff out there as it is. Sometimes it's hard to know what's real and what's not real anymore. But this is basically going to encourage creators to go all the way. Prize package worth over $20,000 up for grabs. And I guess bragging rights to see who will win the very first ever Miss AI pageant. More on this to come, of course, but listen, if there were a Mr. AI pageant, I can tell you one thing, they wouldn't be using my likeness as an example. Not for anyone that wanted to win any prizes, anyway.
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3: 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Senator Kennedy has been shot in the head. I am right here. Ranger Johnson has a hold of a man who apparently has fired the shot. He still has the gun. The gun is pointed at me at this moment. I hope they can get the gun out of his hand. 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
0: Almost there. Dairy. 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

0: was new music, CKDJ 107.9. I'm Dan Mellon. Well, of all the things that bring you joy, how could you not add fried chicken to that list? I don't know if you remember this or not, but about a year ago, Chick-fil-A down in the States were giving away a year's supply of chicken. And people all over America flocked to get in on this contest. And one of the winners, a 12-year-old boy from West Seneca, New York, Sam Carana. And he became an overnight viral sensation because of his reaction to the win. But, you know, it all didn't work out as well as young Sam had hoped. He had hoped to visit Chick-fil-A a lot more than he did. But with the pandemic, he had to get a little creative. It was closed for a while. Had to do takeout for a while. So this past week, when the free chicken year was up, he had to make one final run to Chick-fil-A, and this is how he handled it.
1: Well, I'm here in the freezing cold getting free chicken sandwiches because the food tastes great. I mean, it's chicken. It's fried chicken. I like fried chicken.
0: There you go. Sam Carana, year of Chick-fil-A, a year of fried chicken.
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1: They said we couldn't do it. They said we shouldn't do it. They begged us not to do it. And we did it anyway.
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0: 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I'm Dan Mellon.
1: Well, I want to give a shout out to everyone out on the boats this weekend. You're hitting up the lake, doing a little fishing. It's a perfect weekend for it. But what about when you want to just go out with your buddies, do a little fishing, you know, go out for a rip with your friend? Well, I'm going to bring you the most Canadian out for a rip story that we could find. Well, my producers anyway, in this edition of

0: Hey, Bob.
1: Hey, Glenn.
0: Hey.
1: Hey, Glenn, how you doing?
0: I'm doing good. I found a spot where they're fish are biting.
1: Oh, yeah?
0: Yeah.
1: Okay.
0: You want to get in?
1: Carrie's got dinner going. Hey, Carrie, can I go over a little bull rip? Carrie. Oh, she won't mind. Let's go.
0: She won't mind.
1: Let's just go.
0: Okay.
1: Come on in.
0: Let me pull her around here.
1: Come on in. Okay, here. Take the duck walk. I'm always prepared, eh?
0: Here we are. Yeah, no, Bob,
1: they're biting, eh?
0: Oh, yeah. Had okay. A few good catches there.
1: Oh, you went without me, eh?
0: Oh, hey, no. I didn't know what you were doing, but I saw you there. I said I would stop by.
1: I'm always waiting for them to be biting, eh?
0: Oh, hey, right now. Get in, Bob. We'll be back soon, eh?
1: Okay. Let's go.
0: Yeah, let's go.
1: Oh, I love fishing. The fishing addiction.
0: Oh, yeah, Bob.
1: Oh, yeah.
0: It's a beauty night for it, eh?
1: Oh, yeah.
0: Yeah, just up on the rocks around the island,
1: oh,
0: eh?
1: Oh, yeah, eh?
0: Yeah.
2: There you go. Dinner can wait, right? In this edition of... Just over it, buddy. Just
3: over it. Ottawa? What kind of music comes out of Ottawa? When I get so high. All right, but what else you got? Is that it?
4: She'll call me Doggo. I don't know who's Margo.
3: Damn, these are actually pretty good. All right, where can I listen to all these songs?
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0: All the best new music made right here in Ottawa. CKDJ 107.9, Ottawa's new music. I'm Dan Mellon. Well, we have a special guest here in the studio with us this morning. It's my son, Graham. Graham, say hello to the people.
1: Hello, people.
0: You said you've been bothering me for a while about this. You want to be on radio, is that right?
1: That's correct.
0: Now, they don't just let anyone on the radio. I mean, this is nepotism or something?
1: Yeah, kind of.
0: Well, listen, we're going to have to see if you have the chops to make it in radio. So we're going to do a little bit here for the people.
1: So you mean like when the announcers do useless facts when they have nothing to talk about?
0: Yeah, just like that, actually. Do you have any useless facts that we could use?
1: Well, I do have 10 things that you might not know about bacon.
0: Okay, can we get the music, please? All right. Okay, here's Graham with 10 facts that you don't know about bacon.
1: All right, number one, bacon has been consumed around the world since 1500 BC, and it's still the number one meat.
0: Really? Okay. All right. I mean, I like my share of bacon, but...
1: Yeah. Well, you made some the other week.
0: I did. I actually, that's a... I've made homemade bacon. I can check that off my list.
1: Number two, Denmark consumes the most bacon in the world.
0: Denmark? Not Canada?
1: I know. It's terrible.
0: Okay. All right. What else you got?
1: All right. Number three, bacon has been described as a gateway meat for vegetarians. Mm. First slice is free, then you're hooked.
0: I can assure you, I probably won't ever need that tip.
1: All right, so now number four. Turkey bacon was created by an evil force hell-bent on destroying the world. Resist at all costs.
0: What, you don't like turkey bacon?
1: No, Mom used to buy it when I was like seven, and it was a nightmare.
0: I remember that time she bought it. You were not happy.
1: How did you feel about it?
0: Graham, if I actually give you my real, truthful opinion on that, I will be sleeping in the guest room next to the car.
1: Well, you better rev up that engine for heat, my friend.
0: All right, we're running out of time here, so you better skip right to number 10.
1: All right, number 10.

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Something about the sun and the moon.

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Thanks for locking in to CKDJ 107.9, Ottawa's new music. I'm Dan Mellon. Have you had your breakfast yet? Maybe some toast, some eggs? How about Kraft macaroni and cheese?

0: commercial there for Kraft Dinner, and the big bosses at Kraft have noticed that during the COVID-19 pandemic that a lot of kids who can make, you know, two or three things total in the kitchen are having mac and cheese for breakfast. 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

0: 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Thanks for listening. I'm Dan Mellon. So here on this show, we like to go out and talk to people sometimes. You know, the person on the street, we'll ask a question like, what is a hypotenuse? No, we don't ask that question. But, you know, like questions about the holidays. What's your favorite gift? Right, a general radio station fare that you hear on this show. Well, I saw this story this week about this guy who had to pay for his portion of Christmas dinner at his in-law's house. Can you believe this? Can you imagine showing up and, we need some cash if you're going to eat dinner? So I went out and I asked people about it, right? Like, what would you do if you were asked to pay? And some of the responses weren't that great, but then I met this guy. How would you feel if your in-laws charged you for Christmas dinner?
1: Well, they have. So I used to date this girl whose family wasn't really fond of me. So one year I showed up and brought a bottle of wine, you know, the courteous thing to do. And I show up and everything's hunky-dory, you know. Towards the end of it, they asked me, like, so did you bring any money? And I'm like, excuse me? And they full-on expect me to pay for my portion of what I ate. And I'm like, no, I brought you a bottle of wine.
0: So what did they have to eat?
1: It was just a normal turkey dinner. And, like, it wasn't that good either. But I was like, at the end of the day, I was like, oh, my God, I nearly had to pay for my own helping at my girlfriend's place.
0: And did they set an amount? Like, what did they want you to pay?
1: $25.
0: How long did the relationship last?
1: I don't think we made dessert.
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1: Now this update from the Canadian Press. Elections Alberta says the leader of a separatist group is not cooperating with its investigation into a major voter data leak. The agency says Centurion Project's David Parker has refused to comply with a cease and desist order related to the use of Alberta's official voter list. The RCMP, Elections Alberta, and Alberta's Privacy Commissioner are investigating the breach. The clock is ticking down to World Cup 2026, with Toronto set to host the first of six matches on June 12th. To that end, city officials are ramping up tests of the city's traffic and transit systems, and they're urging residents to plan ahead to avoid delays. And Israeli bulldozers tore down dozens of Palestinian shops on the edge of a town southeast of Jerusalem this week. Israel says the demolitions are needed to make way for a road serving Palestinian communities, but Palestinian officials say the road is actually part of a broader plan to keep Palestinian vehicles off a new highway built to serve nearby Israeli settlements. From the Canadian Press, I'm Rob Westgate.
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1: It's everything you need to know to start your day in less time than it takes most people to drive to work. 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
0: The Daily Milkman. 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
1: Donald Trump insists that Saturday is the day he will reveal tariffs on goods from Canada imported into the USA. 25% has been the rumored amount, although yesterday he said that could be higher. And he adds the tariffs may or may not include oil. Meanwhile, the Canadian dollar fell to just under 69 cents following his comments. All 67 people, including passengers and three members of the U.S. military involved in a mid-air collision in Washington, D.C., have been confirmed dead. U.S. President Trump blaming diversity hires from past administrations. The FAA, however, says one air traffic controller was working two positions at the time of the crash. And Anthony Vo, a recently exonerated January 6th nonviolent offender who fled to Canada 6 months ago, avoiding a border checkpoint, has been returned home to the U.S. after being ordered out of Canada and banned from re-entering for a year. Two more sleeps until Groundhog Day. 47 more days until spring. Your sunrise in the nation's capital today, 7:24 a.m. Sunset, 5:08 p.m., giving you 2 minutes and 35 seconds more daylight today than yesterday. With your weekend forecast, here is your weather wonder kid.
2: Hi, I'm Finn, and you're listening to Finn's Friday Forecast. This Friday is a cloudy day. Only in the evening, it breaks open a wee bit. The high for today is 0 degrees, which feels like -3. The night is partly cloudy with a low of -19 that feels like -29. Saturday morning is really sunny. In the afternoon, some more clouds. The maximum temperature is around -13 degrees, and with the wind chill that feels like -19. The night is partly cloudy with a low of -21 that only feels like -25 since there is hardly any wind. Sunday is cloudy with sunny breaks. I'm wondering if we're going to see Douglas our groundhog. 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Sunday afternoon is bringing us some light snow. It should stop early Sunday evening, though, still leaving us with up to 10 centimeters of snow. Unfortunately, at night, more light snow. Up to 5 centimeters is possible. For Finn's 7-day forecast, go to dailymilkman.com. Join me again on Monday for Finn's forecast. See ya!
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1: In the PWHL, it's New York and Boston tonight, Ottawa and Toronto tomorrow, and on Sunday, Montreal is in New York. 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Sidney Crosby named Canada's captain for the Four Nations face-off. Auston Matthews will wear the C for Team USA. And in the NBA, it's the Bulls in Toronto tomorrow night to take on the Raptors.
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0: It's the Daily Milkman.
1: On this day in history, January 31st, 1928, Scotch brand tape was first marketed by the 3M Company. Today in 2005, Keanu Reeves received his star on the Hollywood Walk of Fame, and the online word puzzle Wordle was purchased for a low seven-figure sum by the New York Times today in 2022.
0: The Daily Milkman. Quickies.
1: Bill Belichick is suggesting that the Vince Lombardi Trophy, which is the trophy presented to the winner of the Super Bowl, should have its name changed to the Tom Brady Trophy. After all, Brady did win it seven times. A group of New York art experts have confirmed it. A painting bought at a Minnesota yard sale for $50 turns out to be an authentic, previously unknown work of Van Gogh. Its estimated value, $15 million. They believe it was painted the same year Van Gogh painted his masterpiece, The Starry Night, at a psychiatric ward in southern France. Are you a Beatles fan? Well, Crocs is out with a new clog collection inspired by the Beatles in their 1968 animated movie Yellow Submarine. The Beatles X Crocs line comes in two options: the classic clog, featuring the psychedelic colors of the film, and the Yellow Submarine clog, of course, in bright yellow with red and white accents. A woman in Missouri has been sentenced to 10 years in prison for a deadly drunk driving crash just days after being pardoned by President Donald Trump for her role in the January 6th Capitol riot. And finally, a Canadian Bigfoot hunter is being divorced by his wife after he took his ex-girlfriend on a Sasquatch-seeking expedition without telling her. Lotto Max tonight, $25 million, the estimated jackpot. $28 million, the estimated jackpot in the Gold Ball 649 draw tomorrow. The classic draw, $5
0: million. Fun facts, let's learn something new.
1: Some Friday brain teasers for you. 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Three random fun facts.
2: Fun fact?
1: I just said that. If you're average, you have more than five of these. Five pair of jeans.
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1: 7% of people buy more junk food when they bring this to the store with them. 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
1: And finally, 40% of us turn down a wedding invitation for this reason. We just cannot afford it.
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7: It is the Daily Duh. And today, the story of a 29-year-old Florida man. Yes, Florida man who got arrested on Sunday for assaulting his roommate while arguing about video games. They charged him with a felony because he was on probation. See, he also attacked people in 2022 and 2023, and both of those also involved video games. However, this one was slightly different. He assaulted his roommate with a bologna sandwich. Your Daily Duh.
8: It's somebody's birthday today.
7: Happy birthday today to Tyler Hubbard of Florida Georgia Line. He's 38. Marcus Mumford of Mumford & Sons is 38. Justin Timberlake brought sexy back. He's 44. Kerry Washington, 48. Portia de Rossi, Ellen's wife. And, of course, she was on Ally McBeal, Better Off Ted, Nip, Tuck, and more. She's 52 today. Minnie Driver's 55. Happy birthday, Kelly Lynch. Johnny Rotten of the Sex Pistols. He's 69. Harry Wayne Casey of KC and the Sunshine Band. Get down tonight. He's 74. And Jonathan Banks of Breaking Bad, Wise Guy, and more. He's 78 today.
9: This is your song. It isn't very long.
10: 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What you watching?
7: The big noteworthy thing on TV this weekend, the Grammy Awards on Sunday. And new at the movies? Have a listen.
11: I am here to get you connected. 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
12: What is life?
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14: 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You're worthy. You're you.
15: Don't you ever wonder what it's like?
16: What?
15: Life.
17: Dogman!
18: Dogman, listen up. You're the only one that can stop him.
17: How evil can one cat be?
18: Pretty evil. He's not going to ruin my evil plans to destroy all do-gooders.
19: Why do you always gotta lick the...
20: Mm. Iris, wake up.
21: What are you doing?
22: Shut her down already.
23: What is she talking about, Josh?
20: Are you breaking up with me?
24: It's not you.
25: It's me.
7: Love Me, a post-apocalyptic romance in which a boy, that's B-U-O-Y, and a satellite meet online, and they fall in love after the end of human civilization, starring Kristen Stewart and Stephen Ewan. Dogman, an animated superhero comedy film based on the children's graphic novel of the same name, and Companion, brand new horror film, a weekend getaway amongst friends at a remote cabin, which unravels into chaos after a revelation that one of the guests is a companion robot. That is what you're watching for the weekend. Today, in hit music history, 1967, while taking a time out from filming the promotional Strawberry Fields, John Lennon bought an 1843 circus poster from an antique shop. The poster provided him with most of the lyrics for his song Being for the Benefit of Mr. Kite. Members of the Grateful Dead busted on LSD charges this day in 1970. Blondie had their third number one hit single this day in 1981 with The Tide Is High. Today in 88, Janet Jackson kicked off a two-week run at number one on the singles chart with Together Again. The 52nd annual Grammy Awards were held this day in 2010. Taylor Swift, at the age of 20, became the youngest artist ever to receive the Album of the Year award with Fearless. And today in 2016, David Bowie left an estate valued at about $100 million, according to his will, which was filed in New York. Half would go to his widow, along with the home they shared in New York. The rest was shared between his son and daughter.
10: The Daily Milkman. Celebrity stuff.
7: British actor and singer Marianne Faithfull. You may remember her song Broken English. She passed away yesterday at the age of 78. Meanwhile, 70s punk legend Patti Smith clapped on stage in Brazil mid-performance. 30 minutes into her show, the 78-year-old music legend was reading a statement about climate change when she went down. Dave Matthews had to pull out of last night's Fire Aid concert at the very last minute due to a critical family health matter. That is all they're saying about that at this point. The Grammys come up on Sunday, and they will feature a Quincy Jones tribute and a performance dedicated to the spirit of the city, the LA wildfires. Saturday Night Live has been celebrating 50 years on the air lately, and they have just announced they are going to do an entire special devoted to 50 years of musical guests. Def Leppard guitarist Vivian Campbell has provided a health update after missing the band's last two concerts due to his ongoing fights with cancer. He says he's recently had a bone marrow transplant as part of his treatment, and it's safe to say, thus far, it's been very successful. Ringo Starr, a guest on Jimmy Kimmel earlier this week, and admitted he has never had pizza. He's also never had curry. He says he's allergic to several items, and with pizza, you just don't know what they're putting on it half the time. Says he's pretty strict with himself because, well, otherwise makes him ill immediately. And finally, the third and final season of Squid Game will premiere on Netflix June 27th.

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1: Hey, in other news today, of course, Groundhog Day is Sunday. Well, the animal rights group PETA is calling for a change to Groundhog Day. They suggest that Wired and Willie, Punxsutawney Phil, and all the others should be replaced with a cake, a weather reveal cake. Just like baby gender reveal parties, the weather cake would show one of two colors, blue, meaning six more weeks of winter, or pink, indicating an early spring. And, of course, they insist that that cake be vegan. The NHL is creating a new weekly show to help grow the game with younger viewers. The league is launching a new 30-minute animated program, NHL Hockeyverse, Matchup of the Week. It recreates real-life games and features teen commentators. The NFL, of course, had a similar approach recently, partnering with Nickelodeon for youth-specific broadcast. A woman in Wales is in court after sending videos of herself farting to her boyfriend's ex-girlfriend. 25-year-old woman is believed to be the first person ever to face charges for cyber farting. The victim claims the videos caused her distress and anxiety. The prosecutor described to the court how the woman filmed herself placing the camera on her bottom and passing the gas. She sent three videos on December 22nd and another four over the next few days, including on Boxing Day and then again on New Year's Day. The defense lawyer explained that Evan's boyfriend is having issues with his ex regarding child visitation.
2: Why don't we spend some quality time together?
3: Won't you pull up a chair? And now, push the chair back down again. Pull it up and push it down. Now give me three sets of 30 reps each.
1: Could you use some good news? Happen to have three good news stories right here. Beginning with this from England, where the BBC did a story about a guy named Donovan Shears. He got his first cell phone in 1998. He was 18 years old, and for fun, he texted the word hello to a completely random number. And he got a text back from a woman named Kirsty. They ended up married. Today, they've got two kids. One is six, the other is nine. A woman got revenge on her nephew for a very snarky birthday card that he sent her three decades ago. The classic Lordy Lordy Look Who's 40 birthday card. Well, she saved it and just sent it back to him on his 40th. She posted a photo of it on Reddit. And finally this, an 8-year-old kid in Philly named Declan is in the news after an internet do-gooder helped him out in a big way. He has juvenile arthritis and has been in the hospital 17 times. Another guy named Zachary runs an account called MD Motivator and does nice stuff for deserving people. Well, his followers recently suggested he do something for Declan, who loves the Philadelphia Eagles. Well, Declan was walking around a dollar store with his mom when Zach walked up and offered him $1,000 cash or a mystery gift. Well, he chose the mystery gift and then found out it was two tickets to the NFC Championship game. He'd never even been to a regular NFL game, so he was over the moon. By the way, Zach also gave him the $1,000, and Declan handed it out at random to customers in the store.
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1: Actual fun status updates that we found on Facebook, like this. My Valentine's Day plans. Breakfast in bed, chocolates, watch movie, dinner for two. Regret eating dinner for two. My phone just filmed a 6-hour documentary about life inside my pocket. Oh my, this is a little frisky for a Friday. Which nipple does the red jumper cable go to? I'm asking for a friend. Facebook Funnies. At what age is it appropriate to tell my friends that they are imaginary? And finally, there is no better sunscreen than sitting inside a bar.
0: It's the Daily Milkman.
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14: Okay. Bye.
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1: From the National Newsroom of the Canadian Press, I'm Karen Rebo. Some space travelers will travel to Ottawa today. The four astronauts who wowed the world with their record-breaking 10-day journey to the far side of the moon last month have a series of events in our nation's capital. Canadian Jeremy Hansen and his American Artemis II crewmates will meet with Prime Minister Mark Carney, then some school students at the Canadian Museum of Nature. Later, they'll take part in a sold-out public discussion at the National Arts Centre about their mission and its impact on future space exploration. Ontario's Auditor General had a lot to say about the province's new artificial intelligence transcription services for doctors. Shelley Spence says the so-called AI scribe software is at risk of providing inaccurate information. She claims it was not evaluated adequately before implementation. Minister of Public and Business Service Delivery and Procurement, Stephen Crawford, said medical practitioners will always review the notes before a decision is made. Nearly half of all telecom customers say they won't use artificial intelligence for any of their phone and internet services needs.
2: That's the upshot from new global research by Ipsos Canada, which was shared Tuesday during a presentation at the 25th Annual Canadian Telecom Summit in Toronto. The role of AI in telecom, from network development to customer service, is one of the key themes at this year's conference, which wraps up today. The research firm's Cameron McFadden says satisfaction is lacking among telecom customers in their usage of AI, but there is an opportunity for companies to improve. He says customers generally still prefer to speak with a human when dealing with a complex issue. However, many are open to using AI to research, plan pricing, and help them decide whether to switch providers. Rob Westgate, The Canadian Press.
1: Crop seeding in Saskatchewan has fallen behind its usual pace because of cold temperatures and too much moisture. The province says at about this time last year, 18% of the crops were seeded, compared to 3% in the most recent crop report. On top of inclement weather, prices for diesel and fertilizer have nearly doubled for farmers since the U.S. and Israel started their war with Iran. NBC Premier David Eby says hosting 7 FIFA World Cup soccer games in Vancouver starting in a month will have a remarkable economic impact on the province. Eby was at BC Place yesterday, unveiling renovations made to the 55,000-seat stadium, which cost about $196 million. He says the facelift will help attract other major events to the venue.
3: It ensures that we will be able to have a legacy after the games of a facility that can host world-class conferences and bring in additional streams of revenue for this facility.
1: Eby said his government expects about 1 million people to visit BC as a result of the tournament and about a $1 billion impact to the local economy. This is the Canadian Press. In sports, the Montreal Canadiens gave up a 3-2 loss last night to the Buffalo Sabres. The Sabres' win means they've tied their second-round NHL playoff series at 2 games each. The Colorado Avalanche will aim to book a spot in the Western Conference final tonight when they host the Minnesota Wild. The Avalanche hold a 3-1 lead in their series. In the Professional Women's Hockey League, the Walter Cup Finals will get underway tomorrow, and for the first time, it'll have a Canadian champion. The Montreal Victoire edged the two-time defending champion Minnesota Frost 2-1 in last night's deciding Game 5 of their semifinal series. That means Montreal will host the Ottawa Charge at Place Belle. The Toronto Blue Jays wrap up a 3-game series with the visiting Tampa Bay Rays tonight. The Jays lost 7-6 in 10 innings last night. And Toronto's WNBA team, the Tempo, hosts the Seattle Storm. The Tempo lost their season opener. From the Canadian Press, I'm Karen Rebo.
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0: 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Because we're flipping.
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Others say we were given our languages from the animals, from the trees, yet we cut them down. Many things have been taken from our people, yet we are still here. Our languages are not lost, but simply resting, waiting to be reawakened.

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1: From the National Newsroom of the Canadian Press, I'm Karen Rebo. Some space travelers will travel to Ottawa today. The four astronauts who wowed the world with their record-breaking 10-day journey to the far side of the moon last month have a series of events in our nation's capital. Canadian Jeremy Hansen and his American Artemis II crewmates will meet with Prime Minister Mark Carney, then some school students at the Canadian Museum of Nature. Later, they'll take part in a sold-out public discussion at the National Arts Centre about their mission and its impact on future space exploration. Ontario's Auditor General had a lot to say about the province's new artificial intelligence transcription services for doctors. Shelley Spence says the so-called AI scribe software is at risk of providing inaccurate information. She claims it was not evaluated adequately before implementation. Minister of Public and Business Service Delivery and Procurement, Stephen Crawford, said medical practitioners will always review the notes before a decision is made.

0: using AI to research plan pricing and help them decide whether to switch providers. Rob Westgate, The Canadian Press.
1: Crop seeding in Saskatchewan has fallen behind its usual pace because of cold temperatures and too much moisture. The province says at about this time last year, 18% of the crops were seeded, compared to 3% in the most recent crop report. On top of inclement weather, prices for diesel and fertilizer have nearly doubled for farmers since the U.S. and Israel started their war with Iran. NBC Premier David Eby says hosting 7 FIFA World Cup soccer games in Vancouver starting in a month will have a remarkable economic impact on the province. Eby was at BC Place yesterday, unveiling renovations made to the 55,000-seat stadium, which cost about $196 million. He says the facelift will help attract other major events to the venue.
2: It ensures that we will be able to have a legacy after the games of a facility that can host world-class conferences and bring in additional streams of revenue for this facility.
1: Eby said his government expects about 1 million people to visit BC as a result of the tournament and about a $1 billion impact to the local economy. This is the Canadian Press. In sports, the Montreal Canadiens gave up a 3-2 loss last night to the Buffalo Sabres. The Sabres' win means they've tied their second-round NHL playoff series at 2 games each. The Colorado Avalanche will aim to book a spot in the Western Conference final tonight when they host the Minnesota Wild. The Avalanche hold a 3-1 lead in their series. In the Professional Women's Hockey League, the Walter Cup Finals will get underway tomorrow, and for the first time, it'll have a Canadian champion. The Montreal Victoire edged the two-time defending champion Minnesota Frost 2-1 in last night's deciding Game 5 of their semifinal series. That means Montreal will host the Ottawa Charge at Place Belle. The Toronto Blue Jays wrap up a 3-game series with the visiting Tampa Bay Rays tonight. The Jays lost 7-6 in 10 innings last night. And Toronto's WNBA team, the Tempo, hosts the Seattle Storm. The Tempo lost their season opener. From the Canadian Press, I'm Karen Rebo.
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5: Oh my God. Senator Kennedy has been shot in the head. I am right here. Rafer Johnson has a hold of a man who apparently has fired the shot. He still has the gun. The gun is pointed at me at this moment. I hope they can get the gun out of his hand. They have the gun away from him.

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0: Oh, let's break it down.

0: That was a good walk up two flights of stairs. Dude, you okay?
1: Man, I need to get into shape.
0: Oh, you should totally head to the Jack Doyle Athletics and Recreation Center.
1: The Jack Doyle Athletics and Recreation Center?
0: Yeah, it's at the X building, open weekdays from 7 a.m. to 10 p.m. and 11 a.m. to 6 p.m. on weekends. 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
1: Dang, I'll head over there right now. 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

0: 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Welcome new artists Matthew Chaffee and Dylan Lalonde. 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
1: From the National Newsroom of the Canadian Press, I'm Karen Rebo. Some space travelers will travel to Ottawa today. The four astronauts who wowed the world with their record-breaking 10-day journey to the far side of the moon last month have a series of events in our nation's capital. Canadian Jeremy Hansen and his American Artemis II crewmates will meet with Prime Minister Mark Carney, then some school students at the Canadian Museum of Nature. Later, they'll take part in a sold-out public discussion at the National Arts Centre about their mission and its impact on future space exploration. Ontario's Auditor General had a lot to say about the province's new artificial intelligence transcription services for doctors. Shelley Spence says the so-called AI scribe software is at risk of providing inaccurate information. She claims it was not evaluated adequately before implementation. Minister of Public and Business Service Delivery and Procurement, Stephen Crawford, said medical practitioners will always review the notes before a decision is made. Nearly half of all telecom customers say they won't use artificial intelligence for any of their phone and internet services needs.
2: That's the upshot from new global research by Ipsos Canada, which was shared Tuesday during a presentation at the 25th Annual Canadian Telecom Summit in Toronto. The role of AI in telecom, from network development to customer service, is one of the key themes at this year's conference, which wraps up today. The research firm's Cameron McFadden says satisfaction is lacking among telecom customers in their usage of AI, but there is an opportunity for companies to improve. He says customers generally still prefer to speak with a human when dealing with a complex issue. However, many are open to using AI to research, plan pricing, and help them decide whether to switch providers. Rob Westgate, The Canadian Press.
1: Crop seeding in Saskatchewan has fallen behind its usual pace because of cold temperatures and too much moisture. The province says at about this time last year, 18% of the crops were seeded, compared to 3% in the most recent crop report. On top of inclement weather, prices for diesel and fertilizer have nearly doubled for farmers since the U.S. and Israel started their war with Iran. NBC Premier David Eby says hosting 7 FIFA World Cup soccer games in Vancouver starting in a month will have a remarkable economic impact on the province. Eby was at BC Place yesterday, unveiling renovations made to the 55,000-seat stadium, which cost about $196 million. He says the facelift will help attract other major events to the venue.
3: It ensures that we will be able to have a legacy after the games of a facility that can host world-class conferences and bring in additional streams of revenue for this facility.
1: Eby said his government expects about 1 million people to visit BC as a result of the tournament and about a $1 billion impact to the local economy. This is the Canadian Press. In sports, the Montreal Canadiens gave up a 3-2 loss last night to the Buffalo Sabres. The Sabres' win means they've tied their second-round NHL playoff series at 2 games each. The Colorado Avalanche will aim to book a spot in the Western Conference final tonight when they host the Minnesota Wild. The Avalanche hold a 3-1 lead in their series. In the Professional Women's Hockey League, the Walter Cup Finals will get underway tomorrow, and for the first time, it'll have a Canadian champion. The Montreal Victoire edged the two-time defending champion Minnesota Frost 2-1 in last night's deciding Game 5 of their semifinal series. That means Montreal will host the Ottawa Charge at Place Bell. The Toronto Blue Jays wrap up a 3-game series with the visiting Tampa Bay Rays tonight. The Jays lost 7-6 in 10 innings last night. And Toronto's WNBA team, the Tempo, hosts the Seattle Storm. The Tempo lost their season opener. From the Canadian Press, I'm Karen Rebo.
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0: 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We're always welcoming new artists to the station. Welcome new artists Matthew Chappie and Dylan Lalonde. And we can't forget to mention more from the new hires.
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0: on a daily basis. It's all they're talking about up there. Jesus Christ, dude. We are going to lose our jobs.

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1: Oh, these dudes? They're the Villagers.
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1: From the National Newsroom of the Canadian Press, I'm Karen Rebo. Some space travelers will travel to Ottawa today. The four astronauts who wowed the world with their record-breaking 10-day journey to the far side of the moon last month have a series of events in our nation's capital. Canadian Jeremy Hansen and his American Artemis II crewmates will meet with Prime Minister Mark Carney, then some school students at the Canadian Museum of Nature. Later, they'll take part in a sold-out public discussion at the National Arts Centre about their mission and its impact on future space exploration. Ontario's Auditor General had a lot to say about the province's new artificial intelligence transcription services for doctors. Shelley Spence says the so-called AI scribe software is at risk of providing inaccurate information. She claims it was not evaluated adequately before implementation. Minister of Public and Business Service Delivery and Procurement, Stephen Crawford, said medical practitioners will always review the notes before a decision is made. Nearly half of all telecom customers say they won't use artificial intelligence for any of their phone and internet services needs.
2: That's the upshot from new global research by Ipsos Canada, which was shared Tuesday during a presentation at the 25th Annual Canadian Telecom Summit in Toronto. The role of AI in telecom, from network development to customer service, is one of the key themes at this year's conference, which wraps up today. The research firm's Cameron McFadden says satisfaction is lacking among telecom customers in their usage of AI, but there is an opportunity for companies to improve. He says customers generally still prefer to speak with a human when dealing with a complex issue. However, many are open to using AI to research, plan pricing, and help them decide whether to switch providers. Rob Westgate, The Canadian Press.
1: Crop seeding in Saskatchewan has fallen behind its usual pace because of cold temperatures and too much moisture. The province says at about this time last year, 18% of the crops were seeded, compared to 3% in the most recent crop report. On top of inclement weather, prices for diesel and fertilizer have nearly doubled for farmers since the U.S. and Israel started their war with Iran. And BC Premier David Eby says hosting 7 FIFA World Cup soccer games in Vancouver starting in a month will have a remarkable economic impact on the province. Eby was at BC Place yesterday, unveiling renovations made to the 55,000-seat stadium, which cost about $196 million. He says the facelift will help attract other major events to the venue.
3: It ensures that we will be able to have a legacy after the games of a facility that can host world-class conferences and bring in additional streams of revenue for this facility.
1: Eby said his government expects about 1 million people to visit BC as a result of the tournament and about a $1 billion impact to the local economy. This is the Canadian Press. In sports, the Montreal Canadiens gave up a 3-2 loss last night to the Buffalo Sabres. The Sabres' win means they've tied their second-round NHL playoff series at 2 games each. The Colorado Avalanche will aim to book a spot in the Western Conference final tonight when they host the Minnesota Wild. The Avalanche hold a 3-1 lead in their series. In the Professional Women's Hockey League, the Walter Cup Finals will get underway tomorrow, and for the first time, it'll have a Canadian champion. The Montreal Victoire edged the two-time defending champion Minnesota Frost 2-1 in last night's deciding Game 5 of their semifinal series. That means Montreal will host the Ottawa Charge at Place Belle. The Toronto Blue Jays wrap up a 3-game series with the visiting Tampa Bay Rays tonight. The Jays lost 7-6 in 10 innings last night. And Toronto's WNBA team, the Tempo, hosts the Seattle Storm. The Tempo lost their season opener. From the Canadian Press, I'm Karen Rebo.
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0: play so many great bands on CKDJ, like Civillain. And Civillain. And the hit band, Civillain.
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0: 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We also got Radmore.
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0: can see the women inside of men. 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
1: From the National Newsroom of the Canadian Press, I'm Karen Rebo. Some space travelers will travel to Ottawa today. The four astronauts who wowed the world with their record-breaking 10-day journey to the far side of the moon last month have a series of events in our nation's capital. Canadian Jeremy Hansen and his American Artemis II crewmates will meet with Prime Minister Mark Carney, then some school students at the Canadian Museum of Nature. Later, they'll take part in a sold-out public discussion at the National Arts Centre about their mission and its impact on future space exploration. Ontario's Auditor General had a lot to say about the province's new artificial intelligence transcription services for doctors. Shelley Spence says the so-called AI scribe software is at risk of providing inaccurate information. She claims it was not evaluated adequately before implementation. Minister of Public and Business Service Delivery and Procurement, Stephen Crawford, said medical practitioners will always review the notes before a decision is made. Nearly half of all telecom customers say they won't use artificial intelligence for any of their phone and internet services needs.
2: That's the upshot from new global research by Ipsos Canada, which was shared Tuesday during a presentation at the 25th Annual Canadian Telecom Summit in Toronto. The role of AI in telecom, from network development to customer service, is one of the key themes at this year's conference, which wraps up today. The research firm's Cameron McFadden says satisfaction is lacking among telecom customers in their usage of AI, but there is an opportunity for companies to improve. He says customers generally still prefer to speak with a human when dealing with a complex issue. However, many are open to using AI to research, plan pricing, and help them decide whether to switch providers. Rob Westgate, The Canadian Press.
1: Crop seeding in Saskatchewan has fallen behind its usual pace because of cold temperatures and too much moisture. The province says at about this time last year, 18% of the crops were seeded, compared to 3% in the most recent crop report. On top of inclement weather, prices for diesel and fertilizer have nearly doubled for farmers since the U.S. and Israel started their war with Iran. NBC Premier David Eby says hosting 7 FIFA World Cup soccer games in Vancouver starting in a month will have a remarkable economic impact on the province. Eby was at BC Place yesterday, unveiling renovations made to the 55,000-seat stadium, which cost about $196 million. He says the facelift will help attract other major events to the venue.
3: It ensures that we will be able to have a legacy after the games of a facility that can host world-class conferences and bring in additional streams of revenue for this facility.
1: Eby said his government expects about 1 million people to visit BC as a result of the tournament and about a $1 billion impact to the local economy. This is the Canadian Press. In sports, the Montreal Canadiens gave up a 3-2 loss last night to the Buffalo Sabres. The Sabres' win means they've tied their second-round NHL playoff series at 2 games each. The Colorado Avalanche will aim to book a spot in the Western Conference final tonight when they host the Minnesota Wild. The Avalanche hold a 3-1 lead in their series. In the Professional Women's Hockey League, the Walter Cup Finals will get underway tomorrow, and for the first time, it'll have a Canadian champion. The Montreal Victoire edged the two-time defending champion Minnesota Frost 2-1 in last night's deciding Game 5 of their semifinal series. That means Montreal will host the Ottawa Charge at Place Belle. The Toronto Blue Jays wrap up a 3-game series with the visiting Tampa Bay Rays tonight. The Jays lost 7-6 in 10 innings last night. And Toronto's WNBA team, the Tempo, hosts the Seattle Storm. The Tempo lost their season opener. From the Canadian Press, I'm Karen Rebo.
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3: 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Senator Kennedy has been shot in the head. 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Richard Johnson has a hold of a man who apparently has fired the shot. 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I hope they can get the gun out of his hand. They have the gun away.

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0: Ottawa? Pfft, what kind of music comes out of Ottawa? Alright, but what else you got? Is that it?
1: 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I don't know who's Margo.
0: Damn, these are actually pretty good. 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
1: From the National Newsroom of the Canadian Press, I'm Karen Rebo. Some space travelers will travel to Ottawa today. The four astronauts who wowed the world with their record-breaking 10-day journey to the far side of the moon last month have a series of events in our nation's capital. Canadian Jeremy Hansen and his American Artemis II crewmates will meet with Prime Minister Mark Carney, then some school students at the Canadian Museum of Nature. Later, they'll take part in a sold-out public discussion at the National Arts Centre about their mission and its impact on future space exploration. Ontario's Auditor General had a lot to say about the province's new artificial intelligence transcription services for doctors. Shelley Spence says the so-called AI scribe software is at risk of providing inaccurate information. She claims it was not evaluated adequately before implementation. Minister of Public and Business Service Delivery and Procurement Stephen Crawford said medical practitioners will always review the notes before a decision is made. Nearly half of all telecom customers say they won't use artificial intelligence for any of their phone and internet services needs.
2: That's the upshot from new global research by Ipsos Canada, which was shared Tuesday during a presentation at the 25th Annual Canadian Telecom Summit in Toronto. The role of AI in telecom, from network development to customer service, is one of the key themes at this year's conference, which wraps up today. The research firm's Cameron McFadden says satisfaction is lacking among telecom customers in their usage of AI, but there is an opportunity for companies to improve. He says customers generally still prefer to speak with a human when dealing with a complex issue. However, many are open to using AI to research, plan pricing, and help them decide whether to switch providers. Rob Westgate, The Canadian Press.
1: Crop seeding in Saskatchewan has fallen behind its usual pace because of cold temperatures and too much moisture. The province says at about this time last year, 18% of the crops were seeded, compared to 3% in the most recent crop report. On top of inclement weather, prices for diesel and fertilizer have nearly doubled for farmers since the U.S. and Israel started their war with Iran. NBC Premier David Eby says hosting 7 FIFA World Cup soccer games in Vancouver starting in a month will have a remarkable economic impact on the province. Eby was at BC Place yesterday, unveiling renovations made to the 55,000-seat stadium, which cost about $196 million. He says the facelift will help attract other major events to the venue.
3: It ensures that we will be able to have a legacy after the games of a facility that can host world-class conferences and bring in additional streams of revenue for this facility.
1: Eby said his government expects about 1 million people to visit BC as a result of the tournament and about a $1 billion impact to the local economy. This is the Canadian Press. In sports, the Montreal Canadiens gave up a 3-2 loss last night to the Buffalo Sabres. The Sabres win means they've tied their second-round NHL playoff series at 2 games each. The Colorado Avalanche will aim to book a spot in the Western Conference final tonight when they host the Minnesota Wild. The Avalanche hold a 3-1 lead in their series. In the Professional Women's Hockey League, the Walter Cup Finals will get underway tomorrow, and for the first time, it'll have a Canadian champion. The Montreal Victoire edged the two-time defending champion Minnesota Frost 2-1 in last night's deciding Game 5 of their semifinal series. That means Montreal will host the Ottawa Charge at Place Belle. The Toronto Blue Jays wrap up a 3-game series with the visiting Tampa Bay Rays tonight. The Jays lost 7-6 in 10 innings last night. And Toronto's WNBA team, the Tempo, hosts the Seattle Storm. The Tempo lost their season opener. From the Canadian Press, I'm Karen Rebo.
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1: For a little while I was homesick.
0: Civillain. Fan Club Wallet. 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

0: From the National Newsroom of the Canadian Press, I'm Karen Rebo. Some space travelers will travel to Ottawa today. The four astronauts who wowed the world with their record-breaking 10-day journey to the far side of the moon last month have a series of events in our nation's capital. Canadian Jeremy Hansen and his American Artemis II crewmates will meet with Prime Minister Mark Carney, then some school students at the Canadian Museum of Nature. Later, they'll take part in a sold-out public discussion at the National Arts Centre about their mission and its impact on future space exploration. Ontario's Auditor General had a lot to say about the province's new artificial intelligence transcription services for doctors. Shelley Spence says the so-called AI scribe software is at risk of providing inaccurate information. She claims it was not evaluated adequately before implementation. Minister of Public and Business Service Delivery and Procurement, Stephen Crawford, said medical practitioners will always review the notes before a decision is made. Nearly half of all telecom customers say they won't use artificial intelligence for any of their phone and internet services needs.
1: That's the upshot from new global research by Ipsos Canada, which was shared Tuesday during a presentation at the 25th Annual Canadian Telecom Summit in Toronto. The role of AI in telecom, from network development to customer service, is one of the key themes at this year's conference, which wraps up today. The research firm's Cameron McFadden says satisfaction is lacking among telecom customers in their usage of AI, but there is an opportunity for companies to improve. He says customers generally still prefer to speak with a human when dealing with a complex issue. However, many are open to using AI to research, plan pricing, and help them decide whether to switch providers. Rob Westgate, The Canadian Press.
0: Crop seeding in Saskatchewan has fallen behind its usual pace because of cold temperatures and too much moisture. The province says at about this time last year, 18% of the crops were seeded, compared to 3% in the most recent crop report. On top of inclement weather, prices for diesel and fertilizer have nearly doubled for farmers since the U.S. and Israel started their war with Iran. NBC Premier David Eby says hosting 7 FIFA World Cup soccer games in Vancouver starting in a month will have a remarkable economic impact on the province. Eby was at BC Place yesterday, unveiling renovations made to the 55,000-seat stadium, which cost about $196 million. He says the facelift will help attract other major events to the venue.
2: It ensures that we will be able to have a legacy after the games of a facility that can host world-class conferences and bring in additional streams of revenue for this facility.
0: Eby said his government expects about 1 million people to visit BC as a result of the tournament and about a $1 billion impact to the local economy. This is the Canadian Press. In sports, the Montreal Canadiens gave up a 3-2 loss last night to the Buffalo Sabres. The Sabres' win means they've tied their second-round NHL playoff series at 2 games each. The Colorado Avalanche will aim to book a spot in the Western Conference final tonight when they host the Minnesota Wild. The Avalanche hold a 3-1 lead in their series. In the Professional Women's Hockey League, the Walter Cup Finals will get underway tomorrow, and for the first time, it'll have a Canadian champion. The Montreal Victoire edged the two-time defending champion Minnesota Frost 2-1 in last night's deciding Game 5 of their semifinal series. That means Montreal will host the Ottawa Charge at Place Belle. The Toronto Blue Jays wrap up a 3-game series with the visiting Tampa Bay Rays tonight. The Jays lost 7-6 in 10 innings last night. And Toronto's WNBA team, the Tempo, hosts the Seattle Storm. The Tempo lost their season opener. From the Canadian Press, I'm Karen Rebo.
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The words are false, but the energy is true. Something about the sun and the moon.

0: Something about our eyes and the way that we see in twos. You can name a person, but you can't name a spirit. I can see us shining as bright as the moon. I remember dancing in the womb with you before we became. You and I, you and I, you and I, you and I.
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2: From the National Newsroom of the Canadian Press, I'm Karen Rebo. Some space travelers will travel to Ottawa today. The four astronauts who wowed the world with their record-breaking 10-day journey to the far side of the moon last month have a series of events in our nation's capital. Canadian Jeremy Hansen and his American Artemis II crewmates will meet with Prime Minister Mark Carney, then some school students at the Canadian Museum of Nature. Later, they'll take part in a sold-out public discussion at the National Arts Centre about their mission and its impact on future space exploration. Ontario's Auditor General had a lot to say about the province's new artificial intelligence transcription services for doctors. Shelley Spence says the so-called AI scribe software is at risk of providing inaccurate information. She claims it was not evaluated adequately before implementation. Minister of Public and Business Service Delivery and Procurement, Stephen Crawford, said medical practitioners will always review the notes before a decision is made. Nearly half of all telecom customers say they won't use artificial intelligence for any of their phone and internet services needs.
3: That's the upshot from new global research by Ipsos Canada, which was shared Tuesday during a presentation at the 25th Annual Canadian Telecom Summit in Toronto. The role of AI in telecom, from network development to customer service, is one of the key themes at this year's conference, which wraps up today. The research firm's Cameron McFadden says satisfaction is lacking among telecom customers in their usage of AI, but there is an opportunity for companies to improve. He says customers generally still prefer to speak with a human when dealing with a complex issue. However, many are open to using AI to research plan pricing and help them decide whether to switch providers. Rob Westgate, The Canadian Press.
2: Crop seeding in Saskatchewan has fallen behind its usual pace because of cold temperatures and too much moisture. The province says at about this time last year, 18% of the crops were seeded, compared to 3% in the most recent crop report. On top of inclement weather, prices for diesel and fertilizer have nearly doubled for farmers since the U.S. and Israel started their war with Iran. NBC Premier David Eby says hosting 7 FIFA World Cup soccer games in Vancouver starting in a month will have a remarkable economic impact on the province. Eby was at BC Place yesterday, unveiling renovations made to the 55,000-seat stadium, which cost about $196 million. He says the facelift will help attract other major events to the venue.
4: It ensures that we will be able to have a legacy after the games of a facility that can host world-class conferences and bring in additional streams of revenue for this facility.
2: Eby said his government expects about 1 million people to visit BC as a result of the tournament and about a $1 billion impact to the local economy. This is the Canadian Press. In sports, the Montreal Canadiens gave up a 3-2 loss last night to the Buffalo Sabres. The Sabres' win means they've tied their second-round NHL playoff series at 2 games each. The Colorado Avalanche will aim to book a spot in the Western Conference final tonight when they host the Minnesota Wild. The Avalanche hold a 3-1 lead in their series. In the Professional Women's Hockey League, the Walter Cup Finals will get underway tomorrow, and for the first time, it'll have a Canadian champion. The Montreal Victoire edged the two-time defending champion Minnesota Frost 2-1 in last night's deciding Game 5 of their semifinal series. That means Montreal will host the Ottawa Charge at Place Belle. The Toronto Blue Jays wrap up a 3-game series with the visiting Tampa Bay Rays tonight. The Jays lost 7-6 in 10 innings last night. And Toronto's WNBA team, the Tempo, hosts the Seattle Storm. The Tempo lost their season opener. From the Canadian Press, I'm Karen Rebo.
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2: Oh, that was a good walk up two flights of stairs. Dude, you okay?
3: Man, I need to get into shape.
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3: Dang, I'll head over there right now. 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
4: 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I hope they can get the gun out of his hand. 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

0: 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We're always welcoming new artists to the station. Welcome new artists Matthew Chaffee and Dylan Lalonde. And we can't forget to mention more from the new hires.
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1: From the National Newsroom of the Canadian Press, I'm Karen Rebo. Some space travelers will travel to Ottawa today. The four astronauts who wowed the world with their record-breaking 10-day journey to the far side of the moon last month have a series of events in our nation's capital. Canadian Jeremy Hansen and his American Artemis II crewmates will meet with Prime Minister Mark Carney, then some school students at the Canadian Museum of Nature. Later, they'll take part in a sold-out public discussion at the National Arts Centre about their mission and its impact on future space exploration. Ontario's Auditor General had a lot to say about the province's new artificial intelligence transcription services for doctors. Shelley Spence says the so-called AI scribe software is at risk of providing inaccurate information. She claims it was not evaluated adequately before implementation. Minister of Public and Business Service Delivery and Procurement, Stephen Crawford, said medical practitioners will always review the notes before a decision is made. Nearly half of all telecom customers say they won't use artificial intelligence for any of their phone and internet services needs.
2: That's the upshot from new global research by Ipsos Canada, which was shared Tuesday during a presentation at the 25th Annual Canadian Telecom Summit in Toronto. The role of AI in telecom, from network development to customer service, is one of the key themes at this year's conference, which wraps up today. The research firm's Cameron McFadden says satisfaction is lacking among telecom customers in their usage of AI, but there is an opportunity for companies to improve. He says customers generally still prefer to speak with a human when dealing with a complex issue. However, many are open to using AI to research, plan pricing, and help them decide whether to switch providers. Rob Westgate, The Canadian Press.
1: Crop seeding in Saskatchewan has fallen behind its usual pace because of cold temperatures and too much moisture. The province says at about this time last year, 18% of the crops were seeded, compared to 3% in the most recent crop report. On top of inclement weather, prices for diesel and fertilizer have nearly doubled for farmers since the U.S. and Israel started their war with Iran. NBC Premier David Eby says hosting 7 FIFA World Cup soccer games in Vancouver starting in a month will have a remarkable economic impact on the province. Eby was at BC Place yesterday, unveiling renovations made to the 55,000-seat stadium, which cost about $196 million. He says the facelift will help attract other major events to the venue.
3: It ensures that we will be able to have a legacy after the games of a facility that can host world-class conferences and bring in additional streams of revenue for this facility.
1: Eby said his government expects about 1 million people to visit BC as a result of the tournament and about a $1 billion impact to the local economy. This is the Canadian Press. In sports, the Montreal Canadiens gave up a 3-2 loss last night to the Buffalo Sabres. The Sabres' win means they've tied their second-round NHL playoff series at 2 games each. The Colorado Avalanche will aim to book a spot in the Western Conference final tonight when they host the Minnesota Wild. The Avalanche hold a 3-1 lead in their series. In the Professional Women's Hockey League, the Walter Cup Finals will get underway tomorrow, and for the first time, it'll have a Canadian champion. The Montreal Victoire edged the two-time defending champion Minnesota Frost 2-1 in last night's deciding Game 5 of their semifinal series. That means Montreal will host the Ottawa Charge at Place Belle. The Toronto Blue Jays wrap up a 3-game series with the visiting Tampa Bay Rays tonight. The Jays lost 7-6 in 10 innings last night. And Toronto's WNBA team, the Tempo, hosts the Seattle Storm. The Tempo lost their season opener. From the Canadian Press, I'm Karen Rebo.
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0: 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Welcome new artists Matthew Chaffee and Dylan Lalonde. 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
1: From the National Newsroom of the Canadian Press, I'm Karen Rebo. Some space travelers will travel to Ottawa today. The four astronauts who wowed the world with their record-breaking 10-day journey to the far side of the moon last month have a series of events in our nation's capital. Canadian Jeremy Hansen and his American Artemis II crewmates will meet with Prime Minister Mark Carney, then some school students at the Canadian Museum of Nature. Later, they'll take part in a sold-out public discussion at the National Arts Centre about their mission and its impact on future space exploration. Ontario's Auditor General had a lot to say about the province's new artificial intelligence transcription services for doctors. Shelley Spence says the so-called AI scribe software is at risk of providing inaccurate information. She claims it was not evaluated adequately before implementation. Minister of Public and Business Service Delivery and Procurement, Stephen Crawford, said medical practitioners will always review the notes before a decision is made. Nearly half of all telecom customers say they won't use artificial intelligence for any of their phone and internet services needs.
2: That's the upshot from new global research by Ipsos Canada, which was shared Tuesday during a presentation at the 25th Annual Canadian Telecom Summit in Toronto. The role of AI in telecom, from network development to customer service, is one of the key themes at this year's conference, which wraps up today. The research firm's Cameron McFadden says satisfaction is lacking among telecom customers in their usage of AI, but there is an opportunity for companies to improve. He says customers generally still prefer to speak with a human when dealing with a complex issue. However, many are open to using AI to research, plan pricing, and help them decide whether to switch providers. Rob Westgate, The Canadian Press.
1: Crop seeding in Saskatchewan has fallen behind its usual pace because of cold temperatures and too much moisture. The province says at about this time last year, 18% of the crops were seeded, compared to 3% in the most recent crop report. On top of inclement weather, prices for diesel and fertilizer have nearly doubled for farmers since the U.S. and Israel started their war with Iran. NBC Premier David Eby says hosting 7 FIFA World Cup soccer games in Vancouver starting in a month will have a remarkable economic impact on the province. Eby was at BC Place yesterday, unveiling renovations made to the 55,000-seat stadium, which cost about $196 million. He says the facelift will help attract other major events to the venue.
3: It ensures that we will be able to have a legacy after the games of a facility that can host world-class conferences and bring in additional streams of revenue for this facility.
1: Eby said his government expects about 1 million people to visit BC as a result of the tournament and about a $1 billion impact to the local economy. This is the Canadian Press. In sports, the Montreal Canadiens gave up a 3-2 loss last night to the Buffalo Sabres. The Sabres' win means they've tied their second-round NHL playoff series at 2 games each. The Colorado Avalanche will aim to book a spot in the Western Conference final tonight when they host the Minnesota Wild. The Avalanche hold a 3-1 lead in their series. In the Professional Women's Hockey League, the Walter Cup Finals will get underway tomorrow, and for the first time, it'll have a Canadian champion. The Montreal Victoire edged the two-time defending champion Minnesota Frost 2-1 in last night's deciding Game 5 of their semifinal series. That means Montreal will host the Ottawa Charge at Place Bell. The Toronto Blue Jays wrap up a 3-game series with the visiting Tampa Bay Rays tonight. The Jays lost 7-6 in 10 innings last night. And Toronto's WNBA team, the Tempo, hosts the Seattle Storm. The Tempo lost their season opener. From the Canadian Press, I'm Karen Rebo.
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0: we play so many great bands on CKDJ, like Civillain. 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And the hit band, Civillain.
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1: From the National Newsroom of the Canadian Press, I'm Naira Ahmed. An Alberta judge has quashed a separatist petition, saying the provincial government had a duty to consult with First Nations.
2: Justice Shayna Leonard says the petition, which Premier Danielle Smith said would be put on the ballot this fall if it had enough signatures, should never have been issued. Lawyers for several Alberta First Nations had argued the province's referendum process and its use by separatists are unconstitutional, as there's no requirement for Indigenous consultation. They also said separation would violate treaty rights. Lawyers for the province defended the process and pushed for the separatist petition to play out. Bill Graveland, The Canadian Press.
1: In BC now, former Mountie William Miker says he is very relieved at being found not guilty of acting unlawfully for the Chinese government. A BC Supreme Court justice found him not guilty of a charge under Canada's Security of Information Act. He was accused of working with China's government on a plan to coerce a multimillionaire to return there to face fraud charges. Miker says the case, dragging out for nearly 3 years, has been devastating for his wife and young children. Over 6,200 federal public servants have applied to retire early, with over 2 months to go until the deadline. The Treasury Board of Canada's Secretariat says eligible employees have until July 24th to apply. The program was launched in late March, part of the government's efforts to reduce the number of public servants and allow some federal workers to retire early without a pension penalty. About 68,000 public servants have received notice that they may be eligible for the program. Quebec could be the latest province to adopt legislation in an effort to better protect people from intimate partner violence. The bill would allow people who fear for their safety or that of their children to obtain information about the domestic violence history of their current or ex-partner. Similar legislation exists in several Canadian provinces, including Saskatchewan and Manitoba. The bill would see Quebec provincial police review requests and share relevant information through a support organization. And the astronauts who captured the world's imagination with their journey to the far side of the moon last month have visited Ottawa to talk about the future of space travel. Canadian Jeremy Hansen and his Artemis II crewmates met with Prime Minister Mark Carney in his office today. Carney alluded to a video call he had with Hansen during the 10-day mission.
3: This is the first time we've actually had a conversation on Earth, actually. But he mentioned in one of his comments this mission, which, you know, involves some risk, hadn't been done. This is as far as any people had gone into space, but it was risk for a reason, and risk to set up even bigger opportunities.
1: The Artemis 3 mission is scheduled to take place next year. That would be ahead of the Artemis 4 mission in 2028, which will take astronauts back to the surface of the moon. This is the Canadian Press. In sports, the Toronto Maple Leafs general manager says there is no timeline to replace head coach Craig Berube. The team will conduct a wide-ranging search to replace Berube, who was fired today after 2 seasons with the NHL team. Meanwhile, tonight, the Colorado Avalanche can advance to the Western Conference Final with a win over the Minnesota Wild in Denver. The Avalanche lead the series 3-1. The Montreal Canadiens play Game 5 of their series with the Sabres tomorrow night in Buffalo, tied at 2 games apiece. The Professional Women's Hockey League is expanding to Hamilton, Ontario, Las Vegas, and Detroit starting next season. The league is expected to announce one more expansion city to bring the league to 12 teams. The Toronto Blue Jays look to avoid a second sweep in as many weeks at the hands of the American League East-leading Tampa Bay Rays tonight, and the Toronto Tempo look for their first-ever win when they host the Seattle Storm in WNBA action. From the Canadian Press, I'm Naira Ahmed.
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0: Ottawa? Pfft, what kind of music comes out of Ottawa? Alright, but what else you got? Check me out, fresh and clean, German haze, gone in the scene in my new suit. Is that it? She call me Tiago. I don't know who's Margo. Damn, these are actually pretty good. Alright, where can I listen to all these songs?
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7: 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Senator Kennedy has been shot in the head. I am right here. Rayford Johnson has a hold of a man who apparently has fired the shot. He still has the gun. The gun is pointed at me at this moment. I hope they can get the gun out of his hand. They have the gun away from

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The words are false, but the energy is true. Something about the sun and the moon, and about water and fire. Something about our eyes and the way that we see in two.

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2: Hello?
3: Hey, it's Billy?
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3: 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Drop it, boys.
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